Big Brother and the Holding Company. They'll be back. Not tonight, but they'll be back again. So, don't forget tomorrow, the Blood, Sweat, and Tears will be here, and then next week, both Friday and Saturday.

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1: This song was a very special song to me. 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And it's a very special song for me, so I'm going to do this for you. It's entitled Key Largo.

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1: I'm out of time and all I got is 4 minutes. 4 minutes, eh? 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
1: Welcome to AM 1575 News, the Bulletin of France 24, and Radio Centrale Milano for Saturday 12 September 2026 in podcasting on the medium wave and on Fonciaugi. Come. In the newsroom in Nice, Marco Hugo Barsai. From Paris, Rachel Costa. News from France, 44 injured, including one person in absolute emergency. After the derailment of a train in Seine-Maritime, a regional train running on the Rhône chain lying partially derailed on the evening of Friday the 11th of September, around 19 hours 30, near the municipalities of Clayon and Tourville-la-Rivière. In the Seine-Maritime region, the departmental operational center was activated at 20 hours, and the prefect ordered the activation of the OSEC plan with the management of the numerous victims, Novi. The provisional tally, released by the prefect during a press conference, indicates 44 injured. Among them stands out an 18-year-old woman, placed in an absolute emergency and urgently transported to the CHU of Rouen. The other injured are in relative emergency conditions. The uninjured passengers were welcomed in a hall provided by the municipality of Clion. Transport Minister Philippe Tabarot commented on X that the initial data indicated SNIPA 20 injured and assured continuous monitoring of the situation, with the prefect on site to coordinate rescue operations. According to a police source, the terror struck an unidentified object. One carriage overturned and four cars came off the tracks. The causes of the accident are still undetermined. The rescue efforts involved about 130 firefighters, 80 vehicles, and four CMU medical teams. The Rouen prosecutor's office performed the usual swabs on the driver, which were negative, and launched a judicial inquiry into the serious injuries reported. A witness, Vincent, on board the train, described the moment of the incident. The train began to shake, like in an emergency brake. Then we realized we were going onto the gravel. The windows shattered. The cabin was full of smoke and suitcases flying around. The first carriage was literally separated and kept moving, leaving us alone without SNCF staff. 11th September 2026. Fact check by Gemma 4. Announcement effects, but no funding. Almost a year after the Louvre theft, where is museum security? On the 8th of September, thieves robbed the Renoir Museum in Cagnes-sur-Mer, seizing four works and leaving two on site when police arrived. The action, lasting less than 5 minutes, was carried out with a metallic saber to cut the frames of the paintings, according to Mayor Brian Masson. This episode recalls the famous Louvre break-in of 19 October 2025 and reignites the debate on cultural heritage protection. During the summer, other museums were hit. On 6th of August, a gold necklace was stolen from the Vic's treasure at the Châtillon-sur-Seine Museum, already the target of two theft attempts. On 5 July, thieves robbed the Lalique Museum in Wingen-sur-Moder, stealing jewelry worth over 40. The Ministry of Culture, contacted by France Info, notes a shift in theft motivations. Precious metals and hard stones are now the favorite prey, and violent robberies with weapons are on the rise. In 2025, there were 25 museum thefts, compared with the average of 18 per year over the past 20 years. According to Elise Muller, National Secretary of SUDF Culture, the Louvre theft caused a high-wake up call and stimulated reflections beyond the traditional ministerial sphere. In the Senate and the National Assembly, a parliamentary report was produced by Alexis Corbière, ecologists and socialists, and Alexandre Portier, Republican right, 40 proposals to strengthen museum security. A draft law is being defined. The authors estimate that in the next 10 years to 2 years to 2.5 billion will be needed to upgrade security for over 1,200 national and regional museums. In September of the previous year, former minister Rachida Dati announced a $30 million fund for 3 years, intended for the most vulnerable facilities. The minister later said it had launched 482 priority interventions thanks to that fund, but unions warned that with more than 1,200 museums, the sum is widely insufficient. Alessio Fritsch, General Secretary of CFDT Sacher, stresses that just for the Louvre, tens of millions of euros more would be required. Moreover, historic monument regulations complicate the installation of video surveillance systems, as permission is needed to drill into walls. Since 27 July, the new Minister of Culture, Catherine Paygard, has presented a plan of 33 measures. Soon, the most at-risk objects will be secured, while structural interventions are prepared. A curator has begun drafting an inventory of vulnerable items. A mapping of 3,127 sensitive sites, including 1,200 museums, has been carried out. The plan also provides for the deployment of 2 agents of the Mission Security, Safety and Audit, MISA, for audits in museums, with the hiring of 6 more officials by 2027, for a total of 8 inspectors. Mueller criticizes the lack of precise funding. There are announcement effects, but no funding. She also highlights that the current museum model, increasingly market-driven, forces institutions to seek private sponsors who are little interested in collection security. Highlighted issues include a shortage of security personnel, often tasked with mediation duties, and the lack of engineers specialized in protecting artworks. Law enforcement forces, while not directly guarding collections, have a role in intervention and investigation. A note from the National Directorate of Judicial Police defines museum thefts as a new threat. Stanislas Gaudon, delegate of the Police Union Alliance, points to the effectiveness of the ROMSI's alarm system, demonstrated in Cannes and Mur, but laments its absence in gendarmerie zones. The Ministry of Culture is studying a shared alert device. As Commissioner Taster Alexandra Gekello observes, museums are less protected than banks or high-end jewelry stores. It will be a long and costly job. The cultural budget for 2027 will be subject to parliamentary debate, creating further uncertainties about future funding for security measures. France Info. 12 September 2026. Fact check by Gemma 4. Editorial by Rachel. Museums safe from theft or from budget? The panorama is as clear as a shop window glass. After the spectacular blow to the Louvre, the government waived a 33-measure plan that looks more like a discount store shopping list than a real security strategy. But how many of these points will really reach museum directors' tables? And how many will stay hung on the wall like Bielas paintings? The culture minister launched a 30 million euro fund over 3 years, a covered pact that faithfully covers only the moorities, i.e. 482 sites, a number that sounds more like an influencer's follower count than the sum of resources needed to protect a network of over 1,000 museums. The doubt arises naturally. Can such a modest budget really shield artworks from a team armed with metal saws in 5 minutes? And then there's the nice parenthesis of announcement effects. Elise Mueller's words echo in the corridors of power. Announcement effects, but no financing. An elegant way of saying the government has the courage to talk about security while reality remains trapped in the bureaucracy of permits to drill historic walls. Perhaps the real protection is the complicit silence of institutions in the face of a theft rain that now seems like a summer fad. Finally, the bitterest contradiction. Museums are considered less secure than banks, yet their protection is left to a few security agents who must also act as tour guides. If culture is dessous, a public good, why is it safeguarding left to a handful of spreadsheets and political promises weaker than a surveillance cable strand? The answer is obvious. Because true wealth, like their charm, is invisible to potential patrons. Koan of the day. A monk asked the master, if thieves can cut paintings in 5 minutes, what really defends us? The walls or the politician's words? The master replied, words are open windows, but walls are only ash if no one can touch them. The monk persistently asked, then where should our trust rest? On a 30 million gelo budget, or on a list of measures without money? The master concluded, trusting is like keeping a painting in the shadow. If the shadow is longer than the painting, no one will ever see it, but at least it won't be stolen. But let's return to the news. The Cherespec department is definitively closed. 50 people gather against BHV Murray management and its lies. On Friday 11 September, about 150 protesters gathered in front of the main entrance of the Parisian department store BHV Murray, at the invitation of the Inter-Union Federation, bringing together CGT, CFTC, SUD Solidaires, CFTT, and CFE-CGC. The representatives, on megaphone, denounced a series of problems affecting employees. Unpaid cleaning, artificially stocked shelves, lack of air conditioning, broken escalators, lack of toilet paper, and delays in delivering restaurant cards. Some expressed fear of losing corporate health insurance and seeing their economic stability threatened, especially for single-parent families. The rally took place just as management celebrated the full reopening of the ground floor, which took place last Thursday, as a decisive phase of the store's revival plan. Employing about 700 staff, executives highlighted the restructuring of over 80% of the debt, the return of almost 40 brands, and the creation of a space reserved for young creators. In parallel, the Labor Inspectorate reported to the Paris magistrate the suspicion that BHV Marais is in default, an accusation contested by management. An employee, identified only as Valentina, said she is a single mother and fears losing custody of her child if she loses her job. Management, while acknowledging the difficulties, reiterated its intention to continue the revival, citing the first results of the new season, the complete opening of the ground floor, the return of about 30 brands, the new space for young designers, and the reduction of most of the legacy debt. BFMTV, 11 September 2026. Fact check. By Gemma 4. Reportage. It didn't last long, but it was extraordinary. Céline Dion fans ready to wait hours for a few minutes with their idol. Since the Canadian star arrived in Paris on 28th of August, preparing for the series of concerts at Plenitude Arena scheduled for 12th September, her admirers have gathered daily in front of the Royal Monceau, the hotel where the singer resides. Every day, hundreds of people crowd the 41 Avenue Hoche, 8th arrondissement, hoping to catch a glimpse of their icon and exchange photos or selfies. On the afternoon of 8th September, despite a few drops of rain, fans stayed in line from the first meal. Saka, 28, says he's been there since noon. Wife can't wait for her to come out. The day before, he tried to get close to the hotel to speak with the singer, eventually managing to snap a photo. Zelina, 17, had been there for almost an hour. I missed the last chance for a few minutes. Now I hope to see her because I don't have tickets for the concerts. The waiting became increasingly palpable. Victorine, who arrived by car and had to stop it to join the crowd, declared, "I didn't know she lived here. I love this woman and her songs. I hope to see her soon." Other fans commented on the minutest details, from security guards to the movements of hotel residents singing Celine's songs to ease tension. The rain returned, accentuating the discomfort of those already tired from hours standing. Around 18 hours, Ne Partez Pas Sans Moi played from a neighbor's speakers while the crowd shouted the singer's name. Some, like 50-year-old Dimitri, had come from far away. "Tomorrow I'll leave for the island of Mauritius. I didn't want to miss this moment." Others, like Carla, refused to leave. "I don't have concert tickets. I just want to tell her I support her." At about 19 hours, the guards closed the road with barriers and armored vehicles approached the entrance. After a brief misunderstanding with a security assistant, the crowd held its breath. At 19 hours 35, when the sky darkened, Celine Dion appeared, wrapped in a gray jacket and black boots, wearing sunglasses. She greeted the supporters, took a few photos, and, after about 5 minutes, got into a car that immediately drove off. The moment was described as magical. "It didn't last long, but it was extraordinary. The wait was worth the cost," one attendee commented. Other fans expressed their emotion, while some, like Saka, promised to return on the day of the first Paris concert. Source: France Info, 12 September 2026. Fact check by Gemma 4. Welcome to the International Bulletin from France Agi and Radio Central Milano for Saturday, 12 September 2026 on France Agi Common Podcasting and on Medium Wave at 1575 kHz. From Paris, Rachel Costa. Yemen. Mediterranean rebels take control of the Bab al-Mandab Strait. The Houthi rebel group has seized the strategic stretch of Bab al-Mandab, the maritime route linking the Red Sea to the Indian Ocean. With control of this corridor, their influence over oil shipments from the Middle East has increased dramatically, calling into question the security of global trade routes. Analysts warn that Iranian backing behind the rebels' advance could spark new tensions between Western powers and the USAB coalition forces. Saudi Arabia closes east-west conduit, due to drone attacks from Iraq. Saudi authorities ordered the immediate shutdown of the east-west oil conduit after suffering several unidentified aerial attacks launched from bases in Iraq. The blockage of this vital artery caused a surge in crude prices, with global energy supply approaching new stress levels. The kingdom promised to bolster aerial surveillance and cooperate with international allies to prevent further sabotage. The United Kingdom commemorates the 25th anniversary of the September 11th attacks. In the capitals of New York, Washington, and Pennsylvania, numerous ceremonies were held to mark 25 years since the tragic terrorist attacks of 11 September 2001. Authorities invited survivors, victims, and first responders to share their testimonies. While the president highlighted the importance of democratic resilience, celebrations included the traditional tribute and light display that illuminated the sky to remember the fallen towers. Federal Reserve ready to raise interest rates next week. Market outlook. The latest analysis of inflation data confirmed that consumer price growth remained steady at 3.4% in the United States, prompting the Federal Reserve to consider a rate hike at the upcoming meeting. Stock traders reacted positively, with the Dow Jones gaining nearly 500 points, while investors await official statements cautiously. Experts warn that further hikes could cool global economic activity, especially in a context of still volatile energy prices. French government foresees a deficit above 5% of GDP in 2026. The economy minister announced that the French budget deficit will exceed 5% of gross domestic product by year's end, due to rising spending on energy and defense. This fiscal position, already above the European Union's allowed threshold, forces the government to review austerity policies and seek new financing sources. Parliamentary debate has heated up, with the opposition accusing the president of not having adopted sufficient preventive measures. BRICS summit in Xi, Putin, Modi, and Trump. Geopolitical tensions intensify. Leaders of China, Russia, India, and the United States gathered in Jaipur for the BRICS summit, where discussions revolved around trade, energy, and border security. The U.S. president emphasized America First policy, while the Indian prime minister called for greater cooperation to counter dependence on Russian oil. Joint statements highlighted a growing split between Western powers and the emerging bloc, with possible repercussions for global financial markets. Oracle. Larry Ellison launches a plan to sell up to $7.5 billion of shares. The Oracle founder announced a new buyback and share sale program aimed at disposing up to $7.5 billion of stock over the next 12 months. The stated goal is to optimize the company's capital structure, offering shareholders greater flexibility and dividend stability. Analysts believe this move could boost investor confidence, especially amid macroeconomic uncertainty. The information alerts on the existential risk of Anthropic AI. According to an exclusive from The Information, Anthropic scientists presented worrying scenarios in which artificial intelligence outpaces human controls, threatening to render traditional oversight obsolete. The report stresses the need for stricter international regulations and investment in robust safety systems to avoid potential catastrophes. Tech regulatory authorities are evaluating the introduction of rules that would require companies to demonstrate incorrelability of their advanced models, whether Paris, Monaco, Monte Carlo, and Milan, for Saturday, 12 September 2026. Paris, sunny and warm day. The morning in Paris is clear, with temperatures around 17 degrees Celsius and light southwest winds at 15 kilometers of urge, with no trace of rain. In the afternoon, the sun intensifies the heater, raising temperatures to 25 degrees Celsius, moderate wind at 10 kilometers effort, and scarce clouds, still without precipitation. Around 20 hours, clouds thin out further. Temperature drops to 22 degrees Celsius, and wind remains light. Still no rain risk. During the night, the sky stays partly cloudy. Temperatures hover around 18 degrees Celsius and wind calms to 10 kilometers h, with absolutely no rain. Daily minimums will be 17 degrees Celsius. Maximums, 25 degrees Celsius. Wind varying between 10 and 15 kilometers air and zero precipitation. According to expert Regis Crepe, the thermal profile is 3 degrees Celsius above the seasonal norm, confirming a beautiful day. Monaco, Monte Carlo. sunny day. The morning in Monaco is characterized by bright sun and temperatures around 21 degrees Celsius, accompanied by a light east wind at 10 kilometers with no precipitation. In the afternoon, the sun further heats the area, reaching 27 degrees Celsius, winds staying steady at 10 kilometers Hertz with slight gusts, but remaining dry. Dusk brings a barely cloudy sky, temperature falls to 24 degrees Celsius, and wind remains moderate at 15 kilometers H, still no rain. During the night, temperatures dip to 22 degrees Celsius, wind eases to 15 kilometers AN, and the sky stays clear, with no rain risk. Day minimum, 21 degrees Celsius. Maximum, 27 degrees Celsius, wind between 10 and 15 kilometers H, no precipitation. The thermal profile exceeds the seasonal average by a few degrees, confirming a typically Mediterranean climate for this period. Milan, variable but dry weather. The morning in Milan, the sky is predominantly cloudy with a temperature of 19 degrees Celsius. Light north-northeast winds at 4 km/h. At noon, clouds thin. Temperature rises to 23 degrees Celsius. Wind remains light from east-northeast at 5 km h. And precipitation continues to be absent. In the afternoon, temperatures peak at 26 degrees Celsius with light east-southeast winds at 4 kilometers h and no chance of rain. In the evening, the sky clears further. Wind stays calm at 3 kilometers h and the absence of rain persists. During the night, temperature stabilizes around 23 degrees Celsius. Wind is a mere 3 kilometers h from east tris, and there is no precipitation. According to expert Danielle Berlusconi of 3BM Meteo, temperatures will swing between 19 degrees Celsius and 26 degrees Celsius with light winds and dry conditions throughout the day. Weather editorial by Rachel. Is the climate always to blame or not? It's odd how every tiny thermometer shift instantly becomes the new chapter of the end of the world. Will it rain tomorrow? It's climate change killing us. But if we look at the data, the sun keeps shining, the wind blows, and we keep wearing light jackets. How many times must we explain that a 25 degrees Celsius warmth isn't a catastrophe? Just spring forgetting to line up for an umbrella? And then, why does it seem every day that scientific press is called to testify to an imminent meteorological apocalypse? Maybe because it's easier to resign to temperature changes than to rebuild infrastructure for a 2-minute rain. In reality, life adapts, flowers bloom, and we keep planning the aperitif under the sun. Cohen of the day. A monk asked, "What is the true face of time today?" Dajjal replied, "The face of time is a cloudless sky that smiles." The monk replied, "And if the wind blows without warning?" Shaozhou concluded, "Then the wind is just a breath of the universe. And that's today's weather." Sign off. Online, on X and Mastodon, on all smart speakers, and on medium wave, this is Frenzy Yogi with Central Milano, 1575 kHz. This is all for now. From the Paris newsroom, I'm Rachel Costa. This is AM 1575 News, Francia 24, and Radio Central Milano.

0: 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It's time for another Wayne's Music Mix chapter.
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4: 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This is Slim Shady, a.k.a. Eminem.
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0: 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It's back to you, Ernesto, in Milan.
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The next one tells a story of a Mr. Grayson, a beautiful woman, and a condemned man named Tom Dooley. When the sun rises tomorrow, Tom Dooley must hang.

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1: Well, he was born in Richmond Hill, and his wife's name is Betty Lou Thelma Liz. Well, you can't blame him for all those silly little things he does.

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This is something I think most of you ladies will identify with. And maybe some of you men too. Someday he'll come along.

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2: It doesn't go on the tape, George.
1: Doesn't
2: it? It's only on our cans.
1: Well,
0: it will sound nice.
3: It's a direct injection.

0: invite to Christmas at Count Drachstein's somewhere in Germany.
1: Eric?
2: In a bucket.
1: Hold up! Showing the lantern here. Count Drachstein's past before it.
3: This is far as I can go. Oh. See the time?
1: Yeah. Asleep on the bench.
3: Yes.
1: Oh, what a stink.
3: The castle is just beyond me. There are some things about the castle. Yes.
1: Just some people. They are not mentioned.

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1: 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Try further up, yes?

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Some people ruin their drinks with ice, and then they ask you for advice. They tell you, I've never told this to anyone else before. They say candy is dandy, but liquor makes quipsters, and I don't like mixers or sippers or sob sisters. You know, you have to be real careful where you sit down at a bar these days. And then some people drink to unleash their libidos, and other people drink to prop up their egos. It's my burden, man. People say I have the kind of face you can trust.

0: 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It's time for another Wayne's Music Mix chapter.
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0: 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It's back to you, Ernesto, in Milan.
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0: 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The disaster of Friday evening at 19:45 on Friday, 11 September. Fur that connects Rouen to Caen left the tracks near the Renault plant in Cléon-Saint-Amarin. Almost 200 passengers were on board. The impact caused the train to lift, the breaking of numerous windows, and the overturning of a carriage, which stopped after traveling about 400 meters off the track. The victims and testimonies rescue reports confirmed 44 injured, among them an 18-year-old woman, taken in absolute emergency to the CHU of Rouen and now out of danger. Another 26 received minor treatment, 21 returned home during the night, and 5 remain hospitalized. The survivors described the terror of the moment. A 22-year-old boy recalled feeling violent vibrations, seeing the train lift, and fearing he would be thrown out of the train. A 15-year-old described the crash of the carriage that overturned, noting broken windows and the desperation of trapped passengers. A malicious act. The first hypotheses of investigators point to a possible criminal intervention. The president of the Normandy region, Hervé Morin, said he discovered an iron bar, probably a piece of rail, weighing about 300 kilograms, placed on the line a few minutes before the train passed. 1 hour before, there was nothing, Morin emphasized, adding that the object could not have arrived there by chance. The analysis of the so-called black box of the train has been started, and the judiciary has launched investigations to identify the perpetrator, rescue operations, and the authorities' response on site. 130 firefighters, 5 medical teams, and 80 rescue vehicles intervened. SNCF halted rail traffic between Rouen and Elbeuf in both directions, while service remains operational on the sections from Caen to Elbeuf. A substitute bus service was immediately activated to ensure commuters' mobility. Transport Minister Philippe Tabarot expressed solidarity with all those involved, reiterating that the situation of the most seriously injured is under control, and that the removal of the train and the restoration of the lines will still take time. Future outlook: the Rouen-Caen National Park remains under close surveillance while searches, hearings, and the assessment of the black box data continue. The Victims Association of Edesijin, Abidja Shani, announced it will contact the affected individuals individually to provide legal and psychological assistance. The population of Normandy awaits updates on the reconstruction of infrastructure and the safety of railway routes, while authorities promise to clarify what happened and to prosecute any responsible parties firmly. Editorial by Rachel. When an iron bar becomes the news star. Now reading you my editorial of the day. The tour train that acted as a pony express between Rouen and Caen decided to do a deadly somersault, but not because of any technical defect. No, it was a 300 kilograms late, a timid iron bar left there by chance that interrupted the passengers' quiet routine. Here's the spontaneous question that arises. Who had the time to place such a massive piece of iron on the track and then forget about it? Perhaps our invisible friend Hidden Hand wanted to add a plot twist to the media story. But let us not stop there. It's curious how the first response from officials is so criminal act, and at the same time, it didn't get there by accident. A contradiction so elegant it makes Shakespeare look pale. The regional president, Hervé Morin, almost in a preacher's tone, assures us the bar wasn't there an hour earlier. The same Morin, however, has not launched a pinpoint investigation into the perpetrators, but has simply declared crime as if it were spring pasta. Say it, and the public is satisfied. Meanwhile, SNCF, with its usual bureaucratic elegance, talks about soulfully mobilized teams and Rigetti Devin Stenko. And decide. The sublock box has been seized, but no one knows that it contains the key to why a piece of iron materialized. Instead of a transparent investigation, we get a series of statements that, between thoughts for the victims and traffic is disrupted, give us a symphony of empty words. It's easier to find a unicorn at a service station than a concrete answer. And finally, the passengers, 15 Malibs of Rhodes, 22-year-olds, an 18-year-old woman, all's lucky because their vital prognosis is no longer at risk. Lucky is the buzzword. Yet the press seems to have forgotten the difference between shulak no negligence. Perhaps next time, instead of sending an iron bar, they should send a safety manual. Or, just for a change, a bit of logic to those who maintain the rails. Cone of the day. Monaco, Monaco. Master, if a piece of iron can derail a train, what is the true nature of danger? Master, the danger is not the iron, but the illusion that nothing can cross the path of one who believes he has already seen everything. Then, Master, what must we do to make our journey safe when the world is full of invisible iron? Master, we learn to travel with eyes of curiosity, because even an invisible iron bar cannot stop those who contain their fear with a laugh.
1: That's all for now.
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4: 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Eminem.
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Hello. You don't know who this is, but the reason I'm calling you is because I was going through my man's pockets this morning, and I just happened to find your name and number. So, woman to woman, I don't think it's wrong to call you. Now, I don't know how you're gonna take this. You might even hang up the phone. But you see, it really doesn't make any difference. And it's only fair that I let you know that that man that you've been seeing

This is a Blind Faith song. It was originally sung by Steve Winwood in a very high key that I could never get anywhere near. But Nathan can.

0: This is Art Garfunkel, formerly of Simon and Garfunkel. I'm here in the studio to talk about something that's very important to me. You know, a lot of people feel that when an important recording group such
1: Art,
0: as...
1: Yeah. Let me interrupt you a minute. It's not quite serious sounding enough. Try to make it a little bit more, grave.
0: Okay. This is Arthur Garfunkel, once of Simon and Garfunkel. One of the things that's disturbed me through the years has been people's reaction to the breakup of Simon and Garfunkel.
1: Artie, try and play a little bit more and emphasize the word disturbed.
0: One of the things that has disturbed me through the years has been people's reaction to the breakup of Simon and Garfunkel. You know, a lot of people have taken it as a comic event and have not realized that only with deep, real feelings of separate commitment can such...
1: I like that part about the separate commitment.
0: Can such a breakup actually take place? Only by two separate individuals pursuing their own individual paths and following what to they is the god of their own choice can two people who were once so close end
1: Art,
0: up...
1: Art, try and work it in that I'll be doing a major college tour this fall.
0: Who were once so close follow two paths which are so divergent, whereby I, for example, record material that I feel expresses my soul, and you, Paul, who are doing a major college tour this fall

we recorded for our Southern Accents album. It's got a little story goes along with it. This is about a young boy who used to wear a dog collar. He might still be wearing that dog collar. I haven't seen him in a while. But I used to see him all the time. And his name... What's his name? That's right. His name was Spike. We used to see Spike when we lived down in Gainesville, Florida years ago. We used to see him out walking in the middle of the summer wearing that dog collar. Had his leather jacket on. One day we saw him headed right for this bar in town. I'd never been in that bar. It was called the Cypress Lounge. They always told us never to go in the Cypress Lounge. Mike was there. There's Mike Campbell over here playing the guitar. We were sitting there doing nothing. And we saw Spike walking right for the Cypress Lounge. I said, Mike, this is gonna be good. So I followed him in. I walked in out of the sunlight. It was real dark in that bar. I couldn't see nothing. I could see the glow of a jukebox in the back. And I could hear this voice.

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And I remember seeing Spike slide down easy off of that bar stool. Walked straight to the door and threw it open. The sun came in like a searchlight. And Spike walked straight to the side of Interstate 75. And he stuck out his thumb

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1: Now we all used to sit around and write songs together, and this is one that was one of my favorite ones we came up with, and we're going to try it for you now.
2: One, two, one, two.

Yeah, we love them too. Also on the keyboards, the guitar, the harmonica, and the great harmony vocals, Mr. Scott Thurston.

Our own jet engine on the drum, Steve Ferroni. And you know, it wouldn't be another show, wouldn't be another Heartbreakers without Mike Campbell on the lead guitar.